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1: Again? You're Kubota the time machine.
0: Nothing up my sleeve.
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0: And now, Time Machine.
1: It was about 80 feet long and 24 inches wide, an L-shaped lunch counter that occupied the northeast corner of F.W. Woolworth in Greensboro, North Carolina. The countertop looked like elegant black marble or slate with polished edges, but this was a faux finish. Beneath the counter was a long piece of stainless steel for parking your knees or your old chewing gum. The stools were classic diner pieces, covered with vinyl, backed with chrome. One other feature of these stools made a lot of people uncomfortable. You could only sit on them if you were white. It wasn't an official company-wide Woolworth policy, but each store manager was allowed to segregate the counter if he chose to, and the department store giant was a landmark of Main Street America. So when four young Greensboro men wanted to challenge the invisible color line, Woolworth's was where they went.
2: It was by design that we came to this place. We wanted a place where there was really a dichotomy of offering and treatment and respect to people simply based on their color.
1: The date was February 1st, 1960. The four teenagers, freshmen at a local university, entered Woolworth's and began shopping for school supplies. It was a calculated move, meant to point out the hypocrisy of a store which would accept their money at the checkout, but not at the lunch counter. Receipts in hand, two by two, they approached the forbidden stools.
2: All around this room, the bottom lips of the patrons were dropping, and people were just absolutely standing and staring and looking as though they were fixed in time.
1: McCain expected to be cracked over the head, hauled off to jail, or both. And sure enough, a police officer soon appeared.
2: And he started to pace the counter back and forth. And as he walked back and forth, he started to pound his nightstick in his hand. But after he paced three times with his nightstick, I said to myself, we've got him. He really doesn't know what to do.
1: The Greensboro Four, they would soon be called. David Richmond, Franklin McCain, Azell Blair, and Joseph McNeil. The defiance and pride visible on their faces would be severely tested in the months ahead. Time Machine.

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0: right, okay already. 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It's a good thing she's not wearing spurs, you know?
1: Now you go galloping up the stairs.
0: Wait a minute. What kind of a Western picture did you see? A horse doesn't go galloping up the stairs.
1: That's not the stairs. That's a mountain.
0: I got a better idea the way we can end this picture. Get off. Get off. Get off. I'll show you. In my picture, the horse gets up and goes over to the piano, see? And he sits down and he sings.
1: Oh, Daddy, that's silly. A horse can't sing.
0: He can. Now, sit down over here. I'll show you he can. Now, listen. I'm old faithful. We rode the reins together. In every kind of weather, when my roundup days are over, I'll be a pasture filled with clover for me, oh faithful pal of mine. You like that?
1: Well, if you ask me, horses are for riding, not for singing.
0: Oh, is that so?
1: Yeah, until you can act like a decent horse, I'm not going to have anything to do with you.
0: That's gratitude for you. I wrecked my good suit and everything to please her. She doesn't like
2: it. Well, for heaven's sake.
0: How's everything?
2: Well, this is really a surprise.
0: Well, I heard you were in town. I was in the neighborhood. I thought I'd come in and, you know, visit the proverbial visiting fireman, as it were.
2: Well, I'm certainly glad you did, Danny.
0: Hey, what a beautiful room you have here.
2: You want to hear something?
0: Huh?
2: This is the bridal suite.
0: What would you be doing in a bridal suite?
2: I really couldn't get anything else.
0: Oh.
2: See, I don't mind it so much, except that every time the maid walks in, she throws rice in my face and says, I'm so happy for you. Well, sit down, Danny.
0: Thank you, Jack.
2: Would you like a drink?
0: Yeah, I don't mind.
2: Okay. What do you have?
0: Oh, anything. I'll drink what you drink.
2: Okay. Operator, give me room service, please. Daddy, you look great.
0: Feel fine.
2: Room service, this is Jack Benny. Would you please send up a bottle of champagne? Yeah, room 314, yeah. The bridal suite, yeah. Yes, the best you have. I don't care what it costs. Yes, yes, this is Jack Benny. Yeah, I'm sure. Daddy, you know what kills me? Just because I play a tightwad, you know, on television, everybody thinks I'm stingy. You know, I only do it to get laughs. Yeah, listen, room service. Yeah, send it up right away, will you, please? The champagne. Oh, by the way, do you give green stamps?

0: Kawatha Time Machine remembers.
1: That Archer sure is a tough cookie, Batman.
2: Stale is a better adjective, Robin.
3: Hey, who are you?
1: Must be new in Gotham City.
2: He's from Philadelphia.
3: How did you know?
2: You dipped your diphthong. People from Philadelphia are known for that.
1: We're Batman and Robin, the crime fighters.
3: Are you a vocal group?
2: I beg your pardon?
3: I thought perhaps you might be a singing duo, you know, the outfits and all that?
2: No, we're duly deputized officers of the law. You may return to your business, citizen.
4: We should have profited.
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0: And now, Time Machine.
1: It really broke great for me. And I tell you, it took 25 of us, and this group worked together and played together and all year, and it's great to be number one.
2: Brooks, you've been with this organization a long time. Are there any differences, any changes that come along in developing of the ball club that you think have perhaps highlighted the success they enjoy this afternoon?
1: Well, I tell you, getting Frank Robinson in 66 really put us over the hump. We were a good ball club. That made us the best around for a while, and I just hope we can, I'm going to enjoy it for a whole year, and in spring training we start all over again even.
2: Well, it's great to win. It's the only thing as far as Baltimore is concerned, but you did play a very fine baseball team in Cincinnati, and I'm sure the people would like to hear your comments on those Reds.
1: Well, we certainly respected them quite a bit. We caught them kind of shorthanded without their best pitcher the first of the year, Simpson, and of course, he certainly wasn't himself today. He pitched against us in this league, and he just wasn't throwing. I know he had a bad elbow, and that was the big thing. I felt like we were going to score on their ball club, and if we kept him from breaking it wide open, well, we'd be in good shape.
2: Brooks, congratulations. Everyone has enjoyed the great success that you have had in this 1970 series.
0: Time Machine.

0: Hello, everyone. This is your Action News reporter with all the news that is news across the nation on the scene at the supermarket. There seems to have been some disturbance here. Pardon me, sir. Did you see what happened?
1: Yeah, I did. I was standing over by the tomatoes, and here he come, running through the pole beans, through the fruits and vegetables, naked as a jaybird. And I hollered over to Ethel. I said, "Don't look, Ethel." And it's too late. She'd already been incensed.
2: He comes.

0: station. Pardon me, sir, did you see what happened?
1: Yeah, Dave. I was just in here getting my tires checked, and he just appeared out of the traffic. Just come streaking around the grease right there. Didn't have nothing on but a smile. I looked in there, and Ethel was getting her cold drink. I hollered, "Don't look, Ethel!" And it's too late. She'd already been mooned. Flashed her right there in front of the shop or something.
2: Gang fruit.
1: Boogity, boogity.
2: Yeah.

0: Once again, your Action News reporter in the booth at the gym covering the disturbance at the basketball playoff. Pardon me, sir. Did you see what happened?
1: Yeah, deep. Hey, Tom, I was just going down there to get Ethel a snow cone. Here he come, right out of the cheap seats. Dribbling. Right down the middle of the court. Didn't have on nothing but his PS. Made a hook shot and got out through the concession stand. I hollered up at Ethel. I said, "Don't look, Ethel!" It was too late. She'd already got a free shot. Grandstand. Right there in front of the home team.

0: the time machine remembers.
1: Ernie Milden.
2: I wonder how long he's been back.
1: Maybe Cupid's just an old friend with a new M.O.
2: Even if he isn't Cupid, he might know who is.
1: Mike, do we still have a warrant on him?
3: Unlawful flight.
2: Let's take him.
1: Yeah.
4: Excuse me, FBI. I'll have to ask you people to leave. 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

0: Lockheed Martin Warner Brothers production. Starring Ephraim Zimbalist Jr. Also starring Philip Abbott, Stephen Brooks, with guest stars Ruth Roman, Gene Hackman, Phyllis Love. 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
1: Sisters and brothers, this is Reverend Satchmo getting ready to beat out this mellow sermon for you. 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Blow it, boy.

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0: This is the fantastic Kawartha Time Machine.
1: What do you expect, comedians?
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0: And now, Time Machine.
1: To the people of South Africa and the world who are watching, this is indeed a joyous night for the human spirit. This is your victory tool, your help and apartheid. You stood with us through the transition. I watched along with you all as the tens of thousands of our people stood patiently in long queues for many hours, some sleeping on the open ground overnight, waiting to cast this momentous vote. South Africa's heroes are legend across the generations. But it is you, the people, who are our true heroes. This is one of the most important moments in the life of our country. I stand before you, filled with deep pride and joy. Pride in the ordinary, humble people of this country. You have shown such a calm, patient determination to reclaim this country as your own, from the rooftops, free at last. And I stand therefore before you, humbled by your courage, with a heart full of love for all of you. I regard it as the highest honor to lead the ANC at this moment in our history, and that we have been chosen to lead our country into the new century. I pledge to use all my strength and ability to live up to your expectations of me as well as the ANC.
2: Time Machine.

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ass. You didn't even want me around. 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
1: Outside the district court building in the nation's capital, Teamster boss James Hoffa surrenders to U.S. Marshals to begin serving an 8-year prison term for jury tampering. With his raincoat covering handcuffs, Hoffa arrives at federal prison in Lewisburg, Pennsylvania. He said his attorneys would continue his fight while he's in jail. Parole is possible in 32 months. At $100,000 annually, he's the nation's highest paid prisoner.
2: Time Machine.

0: The Kawatha Time Machine remembers.
1: Well, if it ain't Charlie Moneybags, the big philanthropist. How do you do?
2: What you talking about, Paul?
1: I'm talking about the underprivileged children's drive.
2: Oh, they collected for that at school, Paul.
1: Oh, I know they did. Oh, I know they did. And when they called your name, you gave the large, generous amount of 3 cents. My, that is big of you, Diamond Jim.
2: Did I give him too much, Paul?
1: Too much?
2: I could ask him to give back 2 cents.
1: Now look here. We better talk about this thing. Now, look here, Opie. You can't give a little bitty piddling amount like 3 cents to a worthy cause like the underprivileged children's drive. I was reading here just the other day where there's somewhere like 400 needy boys in this county alone, or 1.5 boys per square mile.
2: There is?
1: There sure is.
2: I never seen one, Paul.
1: Never seen one what?
2: A half a boy.
1: Well, it's not really a half a boy. It's a ratio.
2: Horatio who?

0: The Kawatha time machine remembers.
1: Mrs. Schwartz? Excuse me, Mrs. Schwartz. Could you tell us how you feel about oil heat?
2: Oil heat? Oh, well, I think oil heat is wonderful. See, I'm showering in the school right for hot water. All I want, all I can use. And I know for a fact that only oil heat can give me so much, so fast, and it's so dependable. And I've got my dishwasher going, my washer going. Still plenty of hot water. Whoops, I dropped myself. You know, everybody, all my friends wouldn't think of buying a house unless it was heated by oil. Oh, everybody thinks it's so dependable. Dependable hot water. And dependable, comfortable heating in every room in my house.
1: Mrs. Schwartz?
2: Yes?
1: You know you're on television?
2: Yes, I know.
1: Oil heat. You can depend on it.
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1: Why?
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1: Not again.
0: Never mind. Now look, fellas, this is a pretty song, so let's try not to goof it up. Are you ready, Simon?
2: Sure, let's go.
0: All set, Theodore?
2: Hot dog, you bet.
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1: At approximately 1100 hours, members of the local media were summoned to Big Brother Big Sister House at 209 Simcoe Street in Peterborough. There they learned that the services of a meticulously thorough and unrelenting detective agent 6100 had been acquired. Under the direction of Mr. Big, this private eye has been given just 1 month to find naughty men to be Big Brothers. Agent 6100 has devised a plan of attack throughout the month of November to match the present waiting list of boys with Big Brothers. By the way, if you put 743 in front of 6100, you can call Big Brothers Big Sisters of Peterborough and volunteer.

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Jack's lost again today, Sam. 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
2: Man, dig that crazy chick.

0: gave him the job.
1: What? He seems to know what he's doing.
0: I think he's a nut.
1: Van Gogh was a nut. He did pretty good work.
0: Rob, he didn't say anything about how much the job will cost.
1: Well, honey, how much is he going to charge us for one room?
0: That's exactly the question you should have asked him.
1: He doesn't look like the kind of a guy who's going to take advantage of it.
0: Bob, I think we ought to get an estimate.
1: You want me to ask him how much he's going to charge?
0: No, I think I'd better do it. You're a pushover for a good sales pitch.
1: I suppose you think you can do it better?
0: I know I can.
2: You want the price now?
0: Well, at least an estimate.
2: Signora, I want you to have a little trust in me because Vito Giotto never cheated anyone before. And I don't think I'm going to start to cheat now. The one so lovely, so beautiful, so charming as you. You want me to start tomorrow morning?
0: Yes, that will be fun.

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0: of the United States that would include the scientific investigation of all the planets in the solar system. Of the nine planets circling the sun, only the Earth is known to us at first hand. But observational techniques on Earth and in space have given us some idea of the appearance and movement of the planets and enable us to depict their physical characteristics in some detail.
1: Time machine!

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0: Kawatha Time Machine remembers.
1: 6612. You got a cold, you should know these numbers.
2: 6612, Mr. Brady?
1: Look, these help six symptoms. This one's six.
2: But Tristan relieves 12? Come on.
1: It's true. Bear or Tylenol help these six symptoms. Contact these six. But Dristan relieves all 12 of these cold symptoms.
2: I'll try the Dristan. You were right about Dristan. I feel much better.
1: Look better, too. Tablets or capsules, Dristan relieves 12 cold symptoms.

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words mean I am a truthful man from the land of the palm trees. And before dying, I want to share these poems of my soul. My poems are soft green. My poems are also flaming crimson. My poems are like a wounded fawn seeking refuge in the forest. The last verse says, Con los pobres de la tierra. With the poor people of this earth, I want to share my fate. 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
2: Dwight Eisenhower, appointed Supreme Allied Commander, announces an invasion of Hitler's Fortress Europe. D-Day, the 6th of June, 1944.
3: People of Western Europe, a landing was made this morning on the coast of France by troops of the Allied Expeditionary Force. This landing is part of the concerted United Nations plan for the liberation of Europe, made in conjunction with our great Russian allies.
2: Fiorello LaGuardia, the Little Flower, one of New York City's more legendary mayors, takes microphone in hand to read the comics during a newspaper strike. And he only did it on one occasion.
4: Now, children, I know you're all disappointed today that you didn't get the funnies. So gather around. Here's Dick Tracy. Let's see what Dick Tracy is doing. Now, get this picture. Here is Red Wash. The doors of the laundry wagon are open. He's leaning with his back toward the wagon. And he's counting his money. 2, 3, 4,000. Now he's getting into the hundreds. 600, 700, 800. And the picture shows a hand of Breathless. She's got hold of that iron pot. Remember the iron pot she took from the Van Hoosens? And crash! She crashes it on his head. Knocked out. Next picture we see Dick Tracy. You know the fine type of Dick Tracy? He's been a detective so long. And he still has that slender form. Lou Valentine, why do our detectives get fat, I wonder? And say, children, what does it all mean? It means that dirty money never brings any luck.
2: Fulton, Missouri, 1946. Britain's wartime leader sees a new danger on the European continent and coins a phrase which affects a generation.
5: From Stettin in the Baltic to Trieste in the Adriatic, an iron curtain has descended across the continent.
1: Time machine.

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2: King Corral, oh King Corral, there the outlaw band make their final stand, oh King Corral.
3: Burt Lancaster as the famous Wyatt Earp, Kirk Douglas as the notorious Doc Holliday. Two men as different as day and night, yet fate linked them together through the violent years.
4: Get going down the back stairs.
5: Much obliged, Marshal. I'll see you in Dodge City and thank you properly.
4: You can thank me properly by staying out of Dodge City.
3: Rhonda Fleming as Laura Dembo.
6: All right, go then. Clean up Tombstone. There's 100 tombstones on the frontier, all crying for the great Wyatt Earp. Clean them all up.
3: Joe Van Fleet as Kate Fisher.
7: Well, let me tell you something, Doc Holliday. All them fancy clothes and that smart talk of yours don't make you no gentleman. You are dirt, just like me.
3: John Ireland as Ringo.
5: Not afraid. We'll have a drink then.
3: Now you'll see them as they really were, hot-blooded men in a raw and relentless era.
5: You're a lawman, Wyatt. Don't throw away a lifetime's work. Where's your logic?
4: To hell with logic. It's my brother lying there.
3: Drawn by destiny to this Scarlet Dawn, October 6th, 1888, when the gunfight at the OK Corral left its bloody imprint across the annals of the West.
4: Hit the third!

0: Kawatha Time Machine remembers.
1: Last month, 75 teenagers from Pennsylvania petitioned Her Majesty the Queen to have the Beatles knighted. Well, this hasn't happened. But today I'm pleased to say that they have been made members of the Most Honourable Order of the British Empire. Congratulations, John, George.
2: Thank you.
1: Ringo and Paul. Tell me, how did you all react to this?
3: Well, I went...
1: Which means in sound.
3: Whoopee.
1: Well done. George.
4: Well, I sort of went, wow, that's great.
1: Ringo.
5: Yes?
6: About the same.
5: Yes, really, I think we all felt pretty well the same.
1: Now, last year in America, your record sold no less than $10 million worth. Do you think your export sales has something to do with this?
6: Well, you know, somebody said it might have been that.
5: The papers keep telling us it means it's...
6: It could have been that, but it could have been...
3: It might have been for tour in Australia.
1: Now, do you think you'll go back to the Commonwealth again? This was a sensational visit.
6: Yeah.
7: Well, you know, we probably will. It's up to Mr. Epstein, our manager.
1: What does this MBE mean to you all? How are you going to deck out to go to the palace? There's certain protocol to be observed. Are you going to dress up in mourning dress?
3: Yes, well, I think you've got to, haven't you?
4: Yeah, we'll have to.
3: We'll get it.
1: What about the haircut, Ringo?
5: Well, we're not going to get it all cut off, you know. Someone said we can carry the hat, so that'll be easier.
6: I think Her Majesty will understand, you know.
1: She may well do. From obscurity in a cellar in Liverpool 4 years ago and now to Buckingham Palace. Gentlemen, what do you think everybody on the other side of the Atlantic is going to say to this?
6: Whoopee, I hope.
5: Yes,
6: I hope. You never know, they might say boo, or...
3: They might say, hello, Cobber, or something like that.
6: Or,
8: hello, dear boys.
3: Good on you, Blue.
6: Yeah.
1: Well done.
6: Howdy, Europe. Texas speaking.
1: Now, two of you have got married, and you all live in well, good domestic splendor. Has this affected your writing, Paul and John?
3: No, well, it's easier to write with cushions and so on pieces of hard bench, which you know we were on hard benches before we made
6: In the slime and
3: unknown
6: crime.
3: Cellar of Liverpool, and it's much easier on a nice cushion.
1: Your plans for tours for this year and next year?
6: We're going to Europe.
4: Next week.
5: Next Sunday, actually.
6: And then we come back and we go off to America.
5: For 2.5
6: and we
5: weeks.
6: Do a telly.
5: Oh, we do the Ed Sullivan. Good old Ed.
6: Ed Sullivan. Hi, Ed.
5: Is he on?
6: He's watching. He's watching in this one. Look. There he is. All right, Ed. It's Mrs. Ed.
5: Oh, I'm Mr. Ed.
1: Have you checked, gentlemen, whether you'll be able to wear your MBEs on any of these other foreign television programs?
3: Well, I suppose once they've given them to us, we can wear them.
6: We don't look you look a bit funny, though, you know, going around with your medals hanging off, don't you?
3: Well, we could wear them on stage.
1: Anyway, it hasn't changed your life to any great extent.
3: No, we're just honoured, that's all.
1: Well, Beatle, and we're all delighted.
6: Thank you.
1: Congratulations.
6: Thank you
1: again
6: very
1: to the
6: much.
1: Four of you.
6: Thank you for coming.
1: Bye.
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9: Here's the latest weather forecast for Peterborough and the

cloudy, sunny day. Expect a high near 28. Tonight will be clear and comfortable, with the temperature dropping to around 10. For tomorrow, a mix of sun and cloud is expected, along with the chance of a couple of showers later in the day. It will remain warm, reaching about 28. Overnight, look for a mild low near 17. For Saturday, clouds will increase, and there is a chance of showers and a thunderstorm. Temperatures will be a little cooler, with a high around 22. The overnight low will be near 14. Sunday looks like a pleasant day, with a mix of sun and cloud. There could be an afternoon shower in some areas. The high should reach about 26, with an overnight low around 11. Sunny skies return on Monday, making for a comfortable early summer day. Expect a high near 25. Overnight temperatures will fall to about 11. For Tuesday, sunshine will dominate once again, with pleasant conditions continuing. Afternoon temperatures should climb to around 25. The low Tuesday night will be near 13. Wednesday looks like another bright and sunny day. The high will be around 26, while the overnight temperature settles near 16. Overall, Peterborough is looking at a warm stretch of early summer weather, with the best chances for showers arriving on Friday and Saturday before sunshine becomes the dominant theme for much of next week. And that's your weather from the Kawartha Time Machine.

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1: You're Kabor the Time Machine.
0: And when they called your name, you gave the large, generous amount of 3 cents.
1: Kabor the Oldies.
2: Give him so much, Paul, I could ask him to give back.

0: And now, Time Machine.
1: Canada must win tonight and Thursday night game to win the series. The Soviets have won three, tied one, and lost two.
2: Team Canada has only made two changes for this game. They have dropped Kenny Dryden and replaced him with number 35, Tony Esposito. And they have dropped Red Berenson and replaced him with Bill Goldsworthy. The Soviets, however, have changed five players. They've dropped their star, number 17, Harlamov, who was injured on the ankle in the game number six here.
1: There, Henderson into Ellison, the corner. A pass right in front of Esposito. Canada was about to make a change. The play goes right on. Yakushev coming down fast. Here they go! Yakushev for the Soviets. Well, but better with Petrov. He gets that puck right in on goal right here. He's in the score!
2: A beautiful goal by Petrov to give the Soviets the lead.
1: It's back to Savard. He fakes the shot, turns. There's going to be a penalty call here. Esposito shoots. He scores! And it's grabbed off by Gilbert right in front of the net. He passed instead of shooting. And Rattel puts yet another Gilbert again. Score! Gilbert! And Sechko makes the shot. Backs up to the blue line. Cleared it to the corner. They're still zigzagging around. Here's a shot. Score! Yakushev standing on the side of the screen.
2: Alexander Yakushev has his second goal of the night.
1: Yakushev down the right wing. Four of them are up. Petrov. Getting in position. One man in front. There's a shot by Gusev. Stopped by Esposito. They jam against the board. A real jamming session. Elbows go high. Here's Berglund shoving the referee. Now they're pointing at each other back to the net. And there's a real ruckus going on there. Everybody is shoving. Esposito's got Yakushev by the neck. Everybody's got a hold.
3: I didn't see the kick, but I saw Gary going after him, and Cornwallé came in. And when you have a situation like that, you look to make sure that nobody's going to interfere. So I grabbed the next Russian coming through.
1: The three all tied with 3 minutes and 34 seconds remaining in the game.
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1: Steve McQueen and Faye Dunaway in the Thomas Crown Affair.
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3: We're in this together. You want it in. You're going to get 10%. So you earn your keep.
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4: Whose head are you after?
2: Yours.
4: Mine?
2: Yours.
4: Let's play something else.
1: Go.
2: Yeah. Eddie.
5: Yeah?
2: He wants to make a deal.
5: No deal.
2: It'd be a shame to have to give all this up.
6: Here's the latest weather forecast for Peterborough and the Kawartha Lakes for the next 7 days from the Kawartha Time Machine while Gordo remains on vacation. For today, it's shaping up to be a very warm and mostly sunny day. Expect a high near 28. Tonight will be clear and comfortable, with the temperature dropping to around 10. For tomorrow, a mix of sun and cloud is expected, along with the chance of a couple of showers later in the day. It will remain warm, reaching about 28. Overnight, look for a mild low near 17. For Saturday, clouds will increase and there is a chance of showers and a thunderstorm. Temperatures will be a little cooler with a high around 22. The overnight low will be near 14. Sunday looks like a pleasant day with a mix of sun and cloud. There could be an afternoon shower in some areas. The high should reach about 26 with an overnight low around 11. Sunny skies return on Monday, making for a comfortable early summer day. Expect a high near 25. Overnight temperatures will fall to about 11. For Tuesday, sunshine will dominate once again, with pleasant conditions continuing. Afternoon temperatures should climb to around 25. The low Tuesday night will be near 13. Wednesday looks like another bright and sunny day. The high will be around 26, while the overnight temperature settles near 16. Overall, Peterborough is looking at a warm stretch of early summer weather, with the best chances for showers arriving on Friday and Saturday before sunshine becomes the dominant theme for much of next week. And that's your weather from the Kawartha Time Machine.

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0: Here, and our broadcast of the opening ceremonies of the fair this afternoon is also international. With me to comment on the official opening is Godfrey Talbot, the palace correspondent for the British Broadcasting Corporation. Now, our broadcast location for the ceremony is at Place des Nations, a 6,000-seat open-air amphitheater that is near the center part of the 1,000-acre site on two largely made man-made islands in the St. Lawrence River. Godfrey, today the Place des Nations is truly the place of nations.
1: And this world showpiece, this place of the nations, is basking in the sun. This, the great day, is a golden day of blue sky. It's cool, but it's brilliant. It's just about 52 degrees and it's lovely. And this geometrically beautiful arena is packed with eminent guests listening to the band and is a spectacle in itself. But the setting around us, that is the superb panorama.
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Here's the latest weather forecast for Peterborough and the Kawartha Lakes for the next 7 days from the Kawartha Time Machine while Gordo remains on vacation. For today, it's shaping up to be a very warm and mostly sunny day. Expect a high near 28. Tonight will be clear and comfortable, with the temperature dropping to around 10. For tomorrow, a mix of sun and cloud is expected, along with the chance of a couple of showers later in the day. It will remain warm, reaching about 28. Overnight, look for a mild low near 17. For Saturday, clouds will increase, and there is a chance of showers and a thunderstorm. Temperatures will be a little cooler, with a high around 22. The overnight low will be near 14. Sunday looks like a pleasant day, with a mix of sun and cloud. There could be an afternoon shower in some areas. The high should reach about 26, with an overnight low around 11. Sunny skies return on Monday, making for a comfortable early summer day. Expect a high near 25. Overnight temperatures will fall to about 11. For Tuesday, sunshine will dominate once again, with pleasant conditions continuing. Afternoon temperatures should climb to around 25. The low Tuesday night will be near 13. Wednesday looks like another bright and sunny day. The high will be around 26, while the overnight temperature settles near 16. Overall, Peterborough is looking at a warm stretch of early summer weather, with the best chances for showers arriving on Friday and Saturday before sunshine becomes the dominant theme for much of next week. And that's your weather from the Kawartha Time Machine.

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1: This is no simple reform. It really is a revolution. Sex and race, because they are easy, visible differences, have been the primary ways of organizing human beings into superior and inferior groups and into the cheap labor on which this system still depends. We are talking about a society in which there will be no roles other than those chosen or those earned. We are really talking about humanism.
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2: This archive features Graham Hart, the then news anchor of Czechs Television News, who voiced the nightly sign-off for CFMP, which is now known as The Wolf, and has been since 1992. However, the FM station remains the city's oldest, first taking to the airwaves as Czechs FM in 1947, as the sister affiliate to the then five-year-old Czechs AM, which signed on in 1942. CFMP was a beautiful music station in 1979 and was then a daytime-only station. It signed off at night. On February 14, 1992, 13 years later, CFMP, with a call sign denoting FM Peterborough, became CKWF, with the WF representing Wolf, as it switched to the rock format in 1992. But here now is the sign-off of CFMP with Graham Hart voicing. The first voice you will hear, briefly, is that of part-time announcer Barb Quigley in this archive from 1979.
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5: Now, CFMP Stereo leaves the air, concluding another day's schedule of broadcasting from the city of Peterborough, Ontario, Canada. CFMP is owned and operated by the Kawartha Broadcasting Company Limited, which also owns and operates radio station CHEX, with studios and transmitter located at 1925 Television Road in Peterborough. CFMP Stereo operates on an assigned frequency of 101.5 megahertz, with an effective radiating power output of 31,400 watts horizontal and 31,400 watts vertical. Kawartha Broadcasting Company Limited is licensed to operate CFMP by the Canadian Radio Television Telecommunications Commission in Ottawa. A copy of the license issued with the promise of performance, which has been filed with the commission, is available for inspection at the offices of the commission in Ottawa or at the office of this station, 1925 Television Road, Peterborough. Community groups are asked to note that CFMP will consider all requests for use of program time to air your concerns, and we encourage its use. We hope you've enjoyed today's programming. And now, on behalf of the management and staff of CFMP, we bid you a very pleasant good night.
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7: Here's the latest weather forecast for Peterborough and the Kawartha Lakes for the next 7 days from the Kawartha Time Machine, while Gordo remains on vacation. For today, it's shaping up to be a very warm and mostly sunny day. Expect a high near 28. Tonight will be clear and comfortable, with the temperature dropping to around 10. For tomorrow, a mix of sun and cloud is expected, along with the chance of a couple of showers later in the day. It will remain warm, reaching about 28. Overnight, look for a mild low near 17. For Saturday, clouds will increase and there is a chance of showers and a thunderstorm. Temperatures will be a little cooler with a high around 22. The overnight low will be near 14. Sunday looks like a pleasant day with a mix of sun and cloud. There could be an afternoon shower in some areas. The high should reach about 26 with an overnight low around 11. Sunny skies return on Monday, making for a comfortable early summer day. Expect a high near 25. Overnight temperatures will fall to about 11. For Tuesday, sunshine will dominate once again, with pleasant conditions continuing. Afternoon temperatures should climb to around 25. The low Tuesday night will be near 13. Wednesday looks like another bright and sunny day. The high will be around 26, while the overnight temperature settles near 16. Overall, Peterborough is looking at a warm stretch of early summer weather, with the best chances for showers arriving on Friday and Saturday before sunshine becomes the dominant theme for much of next week. And that's your weather from the Kawartha Time Machine.

0: Kawasa time machine remembers.
1: Gotta figure out a way to get Peter Lawford to take Maria Reeve and Carol Channing to the party tonight.
2: I'd be very glad to get away from this girl for my 3 weeks vacation. Believe me, she'd drive me crazy.
3: Where are you going on your vacation?
2: What'd you say?
3: I said, where are you going on your vacation?
2: Well, I don't know. I just get my car and drive around.
3: Well, that's always good.
2: Sure.
3: What kind of a car do you drive?
2: Will you repeat that for the West Coast, please?
3: Say, what kind of car do you drive?
2: Well, let me tell you something, Mr. Lawford. I mean, henceforth, you'll be known as Mr. Law Buick, not Mr. Lawford. I happen to drive the best car on the road. Oh, how I love to drive my Buick with my sweetheart sitting by my side.
4: That's right, Milton. Sing it out. And good evening, ladies and gentlemen, especially you ladies. Tonight, we have some exceptionally timely advice for you about this business of buying an automobile. It's timely because these are bargain days right now at your Buick dealers. And when it comes to picking bargains, as every husband knows, it's the woman of the house who's the keenest shopper. So I'm going to disqualify myself as a bargain expert tonight in favor of a lady who has just been shopping the automobile showrooms, Mrs. Jan Sherwood. Now, Mrs. Sherwood, would you mind telling our audience how many different automobile showrooms you visited this week?
5: Altogether, Mr. Hayworth, I shopped the showrooms of 12 different makes of cars.
4: 12? And were they all in the Buick's price class?
5: Well, now, that depends on what you mean by Buick's price class. I found, for instance, that some cars among the so-called low-price three actually cost more than some Buicks. And that's just one of several surprising facts that I'm afraid most folks who are shopping for car bargains don't realize about Buick.
4: Mm-hmm. Well, why don't you take it from here and let our audience in on them all, huh?
5: Thank you, Mr. Hayward. And I think I'll take that Buick Special over there as a typical Buick bargain. Now, if I were going to pick the bargain of bargains of all 12 cars I shopped this week, it would certainly be this beautiful big Buick sedan. And I found that this Buick delivered for appreciably less than several models of the low-price three, despite the fact that it gives you so much more car.

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1: So the Queen has started on her way down the Mall, past Trafalgar Square, to move along the Thames Embankment to Westminster.
2: Here, in the Abbey Church of St. Peter, Westminster, a great congregation of 7,000 come from every part of the world awaits the arrival of Her Majesty. And we'll see very shortly the procession as it passes right up the great church. And as they pass into the coronation theatre, there before them will lie the great altar with all its massive plate arrayed upon it. Dominating the whole, there stands on the small dais that you see the throne. And below the throne, there stands King Edward's chair.
3: Then shall the orb with the cross be brought from the altar by the Dean of Westminster and delivered into the Queen's right hand by the Archbishop.
4: Receive the royal scepter, the ensign of kingly power and justice. Receive the rod of equity and mercy. Be so merciful that you be not too remiss. So execute justice that you forget not mercy. O God, the crown of the faithful, blessed we beseech thee this crown, and so sanctify thy servant Elizabeth, upon whose head this day thou dost place it for a sign of royal majesty.
1: And here you see more than 30,000 school children cheering their heads off, having the time of their lives on this coronation day as they see all the Queen's horses and men going by.
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1: You know what the news is. 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
4: Now, the rest of the story. In 1934, a great baseball career. Babe Ruth, the big hitter who revolutionized our national pastime, was 39 years old and was completing his 21st year of professional baseball. Only recently had he hit his 700th career home run, but his batting average had dropped to .288, more than 50 points below his usual average. It was one of those seasons when the Yankees would not be in the World Series, and as the team made its final road trip of the year, fans turned out in spectacular numbers to see Babe Ruth play for, well, what they believed was the last time. Ruth himself had been silent about his plans for the coming season. Truth was, he had not made up his mind whether he would return or retire. He'd often said that his playing days were numbered. He didn't want to become a pinch hitter, getting a turn at bat once or twice a week. Maybe, said the Babe, he would become a player manager, a role in which he could continue playing the game he loved, but baseball authorities knew better. The Yankees' present manager was doing a good job. Surely he would not be fired just to make room for Babe Ruth's managerial debut. Anyway, the World Series was being played between Detroit and St. Louis that year. Yankee Babe Ruth would attend the games as a spectator. On October 7, mid-series, both teams and a flock of sports writers were about to leave St. Louis for Detroit. Babe Ruth was there, too, though at that point he'd still not revealed his plans for the following season. Standing on the railway platform waiting for the train to leave, Babe spoke with several friends. Among those present was Joe Williams, a sports writer for the New York World Telegram. That's when a train engineer recognized Babe and playfully asked how many home runs he planned to hit for the Yankees next year. Well, without thinking, and in the presence of the media, Babe spilled the beans. "I wouldn't play with them again if they gave me the stadium," he said. "I'm quitting." Well, that was the word Joe Williams had been waiting for. Next edition of the World Telegram prominently displayed Babe's announcement. The news was out. Immediately, the sports scoop of the year was picked up by the wire services and appeared in newspapers throughout the country. In Detroit, where the World Series was being played, the story of Babe Ruth's retirement got page one attention, but one newspaper's sports writer failed to file the story. The paper was the New York Journal-American. And because of the negligence of its sports reporter, thousands of newspaper sales were lost. As it turned out, the reporter didn't go with the story because he believed it was untrue. He thought he had inside information. On the other hand, the following baseball season found the New York Yankees minus Babe Ruth, so the sports headlines, which had appeared only months before, were true. So why didn't that one sports writer get it right? Well, first of all, he was a part-time reporter employed by that one newspaper, a relatively inexperienced journalist named George Herman Ruth. That's right, it was the Babe himself. And he, that day on that train platform, missed the sports scoop of the year because he had then only casually said, "I quit," and he didn't believe it. Only now, you know the rest of the story.
5: Hi, how you doing? I'm Arlo Guthrie, and you've probably listened to or heard about a thing called Alice's Restaurant. Now, as you know, Alice's Restaurant is about some friends of mine, Alice and Ray, who live in a church in Stockbridge, Massachusetts, where Alice ran her restaurant. Alice's Restaurant is not the name of the restaurant. It was the name of my song about the restaurant.
6: You can get anything you want at Alice's Restaurant.
5: And now, it's the name of a movie based on my song about Alice's Restaurant.
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11: Here's the latest weather forecast for Peterborough and the Kawartha Lakes for the next 7 days from the Kawartha Time Machine while Gordo remains on vacation. For today, it's shaping up to be a very warm and mostly sunny day. Expect a high near 28. Tonight will be clear and comfortable, with the temperature dropping to around 10. For tomorrow, a mix of sun and cloud is expected, along with the chance of a couple of showers later in the day. It will remain warm, reaching about 28. Overnight, look for a mild low near 17. For Saturday, clouds will increase and there is a chance of showers and a thunderstorm. Temperatures will be a little cooler with a high around 22. The overnight low will be near 14. Sunday looks like a pleasant day with a mix of sun and cloud. There could be an afternoon shower in some areas. The high should reach about 26 with an overnight low around 11. Sunny skies return on Monday, making for a comfortable early summer day. Expect a high near 25. Overnight temperatures will fall to about 11. For Tuesday, sunshine will dominate once again, with pleasant conditions continuing. Afternoon temperatures should climb to around 25. The low Tuesday night will be near 13. Wednesday looks like another bright and sunny day. The high will be around 26, while the overnight temperature settles near 16. Overall, Peterborough is looking at a warm stretch of early summer weather, with the best chances for showers arriving on Friday and Saturday before sunshine becomes the dominant theme for much of next week. And that's your weather from the Kawartha Time Machine.
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1: Now, a cigarette that's low in tar and nicotine, high in menthol flavor. 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Montclair's new charcoal menthol filter does it. Charcoal granules that are both activated and mentholated release just enough menthol to freshen every puff. 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Yet Montclair is surprisingly low in tar and nicotine. But the flavor's still there when you smoke Montclair. 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Smoke Montclair. 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

0: And now, Time Machine.
1: Bobby Thompson up there swinging. He's had two out of three, a single and a double, and Billy Kraft is playing him right on the third base line. One out, last of the ninth, Jack pitches. Bobby Thompson takes a strike call on the inside corner. Bobby hitting at 292. He's had a single and a double, and he drove in the Giants' first run with a long fly to center. Brooklyn leads it 4-2. Hartung down the line at third, not taking any chances. Watson without too big of a lead at second, but he'll be running like the wind if Thompson hits one. Cracker throws. There's a long shot. I said it, me, I believe. The Giants won the pennant. The Giants won the pennant. The Giants won the pennant. The Giants won the pennant. Bobby Thompson hits into the lower deck of the left field stand. The Giants won the pennant, and they're going crazy. They're going crazy.
2: Ladies and gentlemen.
3: Hello, buddy.
2: Bobby, you drove in your 98th, 99th. Bobby Thompson, did you fall down coming around third?
3: I fell down. I didn't touch the ground.
2: You just flew off, Bobby. Oh, that's wonderful.
3: Oh, the bad high that inside is. Fastball.
2: You said a bad high inside.
3: Oh, I don't know. Good living, I don't know what it is.
2: Oh, isn't that wonderful?
4: Where the Dodgers sat, the men continued their slow return to reality. The shock was wearing off. Now it was the terrible

0: Catcher Roy Campanella of the Dodgers came into the Giant dressing room to wish them well.
1: Wasn't that a tough one?
2: It was a tough ball game.
1: Never seen nothing like it. Well, I wish you the best of luck anyhow.
2: Well, thanks a lot, Roy.
1: Somebody has to win.
3: Too bad, Roy, you couldn't have been in there swinging that big club.
1: Well, it's one of those things I wanted to play, but I couldn't run, so I couldn't help them. Time machine.

0: Arthur Time Machine remembers.
1: Volvo thinks the design of a car should be as intelligent as the person who drives it. Consider the thinking that went into Volvo's gas filler cap. Volvo provides a receptacle, so it shouldn't be mislaid. So it shouldn't be missed, Volvo colors it red. The seat provides more than a place to sit. It can make you a better driver. You can see through it, and it's infinitely adjustable to afford you better control over the controls. A lumbar support may be firmed or softened to your liking. And if an important light burns out, this lights up. It's no surprise that a car this carefully thought out should appeal to people who think. 87% of all Volvo buyers are college educated. The other 13% are just plain smart.
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3: I've heard people say that too much of anything is not good for you, baby. But I don't know about that. There's many times that we've loved and we've shared love and made love. It doesn't seem to me like it's enough. It's just not enough, baby.

0: YorkaWarthaOldies.com.
1: Ride the time machine at YorkaWartha.
2: The way we were remembering CFMP in 1979.
3: Time. Oh, we're going. We don't need roads.
2: This archive features Graham Hart, the then news anchor of Czech Television News, who voiced the nightly sign-off for CFMP, which is now known as The Wolf, and has been since 1992. 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CFMP was a beautiful music station in 1979, and was then a daytime-only station. It signed off at night. On February 14, 1992, 13 years later, CFMP, with a call sign denoting FM Peterborough, became CKWF, with the WF representing Wolf, as it switched to the rock format in 1992. But here now is the sign-off of CFMP, with Graham Hart voicing. The first voice you will hear, briefly, is that of part-time announcer Barb Quigley in this archive from 1979.
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5: Now, CFMP Stereo leaves the air, concluding another day's schedule of broadcasting from the city of Peterborough, Ontario, Canada. CFMP is owned and operated by the Kawartha Broadcasting Company Limited, which also owns and operates radio station CHEX, with studios and transmitter located at 1925 Television Road in Peterborough. CFMP Stereo operates on an assigned frequency of 101.5 megahertz, with an effective radiating power output of 31,400 watts horizontal and 31,400 watts vertical. Kawartha Broadcasting Company Limited is licensed to operate CFMP by the Canadian Radio Television Telecommunications Commission in Ottawa. A copy of the license issued with the promise of performance, which has been filed with the Commission, is available for inspection at the offices of the Commission in Ottawa or at the office of this station, 1925 Television Road, Peterborough. Community groups are asked to note that CFMP will consider all requests for use of program time to air your concerns, and we encourage its use. We hope you've enjoyed today's programming, and now on behalf of the management and staff of CFMP, we bid you a very pleasant good night.
1: Time machine.
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7: Here's the latest weather forecast for Peterborough and the Kawartha Lakes for the next 7 days from the Kawartha Time Machine while Gordo remains on vacation. For today, it's shaping up to be a very warm and mostly sunny day. Expect a high near 28. Tonight will be clear and comfortable, with the temperature dropping to around 10. For tomorrow, a mix of sun and cloud is expected, along with the chance of a couple of showers later in the day. It will remain warm, reaching about 28. Overnight, look for a mild low near 17. For Saturday, clouds will increase and there is a chance of showers and a thunderstorm. Temperatures will be a little cooler with a high around 22. The overnight low will be near 14. Sunday looks like a pleasant day with a mix of sun and cloud. There could be an afternoon shower in some areas. The high should reach about 26 with an overnight low around 11. Sunny skies return on Monday, making for a comfortable early summer day. Expect a high near 25. Overnight temperatures will fall to about 11. For Tuesday, sunshine will dominate once again, with pleasant conditions continuing. Afternoon temperatures should climb to around 25. The low Tuesday night will be near 13. Wednesday looks like another bright and sunny day. The high will be around 26, while the overnight temperature settles near 16. Overall, Peterborough is looking at a warm stretch of early summer weather, with the best chances for showers arriving on Friday and Saturday before sunshine becomes the dominant theme for much of next week. And that's your weather from the Kawartha Time Machine.

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0: at Rental Tuck Stop that they couldn't have your suit ready till about an hour before the dance.
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1: 1981.
2: You think if he does go into a coma, you would give the authorization for him to be intravenously fed?
3: No, he told me not to. It's a sad thing to say, and I would feel it. I love my son, just like any other mother does. But I wouldn't. I can't. He asked me not to, and I've promised him not to.
4: We have seen today the funeral of a man who took his own life, either by his own decision, or because those behind him felt it was in the interest of their cause that he should die. Whatever the reason, it was a tragedy that he should have added his name to the list of those in Northern Ireland who have died as a result of a campaign which can contribute nothing. Time Machine.

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0: And now, Time Machine.
1: You still got the same perm in his hair, same boots? I still got the fat guy.
2: Cowboys,
1: I know they're cowboys. Those are nice boots compared to the ones you used to wear.
3: Yeah, but who's shining them for?
1: Hey, they're nice. I like them. A perm I'm not so crazy about. Hey, Greg, how's it going, big guy? Thanks, Tom.
4: I'll talk to you.
1: Yeah. I don't know about the perm, but I like the
2: boots. He's a little bit bigger than me.
1: Yeah. Yeah, sure.
3: You ready, guys?
5: Okay, early.
3: Well, there's a little more fun indoors, isn't it?
1: I don't care. Indoors, outdoors, as long as we get to play the game, I don't care where we play. We could play it in Alaska this time of year. It wouldn't bother me. I'd still be in short sleeves.
3: Yeah, I noticed that. Is that all in the head, isn't it?
1: Mind over matter. If you don't have a mind, it doesn't matter.
3: All right, let's talk about that line of yours. You've been around a few years. Is that probably the biggest offensive line you've worked with?
1: Definitely. And at best, I think, overall. I mean, they're just a good bunch of guys. Dave Black, Chris Wald, Dave Vancona has really come into his own as a first-year center. You know, he played last year, but very little. And Bob Molly, and it's been a lot of fun. And, we're playing as a unit, which is what you've got to do as an offensive line.
3: I was just going to bring that up because size doesn't always do the job. You've got to work together and do the job together.
1: The offensive line's got to work in conjunction with the fullback, Warren Hudson, who's just phenomenal, and Michael Richardson, who's just come into his own.
3: All right, let's talk about the Calgary defense for a moment. Give us a thought, a little insight, what's going
1: to
3: happen.
1: Defensive line, we've got to get them to them before they get to us so we can beat them off the ball, and that's how we're going to win the game. We got to get to them before they get to us.
3: Going to be one in the trenches?
1: That's where it's always one, in the trenches. You know, as long as I've played the game and always watched the game, that's where it's won.
3: Talk about your season over the years. Could you rate this particular year for you?
1: I'd have to say this is the most fun season. There's no matter what has happened in my life, this is the most fun season I've had. The guys are great. It's been a lot of fun, and I've really enjoyed playing football in Winnipeg this year. And this is from a kid that said to my grandmother and aunt that live in Winnipeg, the day I play in Winnipeg, the day I retire, I'll be retiring if they ever trade me here, and they trade me there, and I've had a great time, and I've enjoyed myself, especially the guy, Chris Walby, who really makes you play better because you want to play as good as Chris. It's been a lot of fun.
3: Good luck in the big game.
1: Thanks very much.
3: Bye. Thanks, Miles.
0: Time Machine.

0: Kawatha Time Machine remembers.
1: Money. Everyone wants it. Until now, Monty Booster didn't have it.
2: They tell me you're my only living relative.
1: But he just made money the old-fashioned way.
2: You have 30 days in which to spend $30 million.
1: He inherited it.
2: If you can do it, you get $300 million. But if you fail, don't get diddly.
3: Why can't I tell my friends?
2: Because I don't want anybody helping you out. What's wrong? What's wrong? $30 million, man. You've got $30 million to control. This is a good day, you know.
1: He can't keep it unless he can spend it and have nothing left but the shirt on his back.
4: Well, we're going to have a lot of fun with this kind of money.
3: Jake, I'd like to hire you as my official photographer. Salary, $10,000 a week.
5: How would you like to be my personal driver for the next 30 days? 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
5: bet $50,000. 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
1: But $300 million says he's right on the money. Richard Pryor and John Candy.
5: It's like that old saying, you know, if I had more money, I'd be a millionaire. I'm a millionaire.
1: Brewster's Millions, coming soon from Universal Pictures.
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1: It's 1 o'clock Eastern Daylight Saving Time, and time for the pun at one. I'm Emma, the weather girl, and we've had calls from people missing the pun while Gordo is away this week. So I've been brought in to pinch pun for the rest of the week. Here's today's pun at one from Kawartha Ken. Why do cows have hooves instead of feet? Because they lack toes.

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4: 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'Cause I'm country
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0: And now, Time Machine.
1: I have a dream that one day this nation will rise up and live out the true meaning of its creed. We hold these truths to be self-evident, that all men are created equal. Yeah. I have a dream that one day on the red hills of Georgia, the sons of former slaves and the sons of former slave owners will be able to sit down together at the table of brotherhood. I have a dream that one day, even the state of Mississippi, a state sweltering with the heat of injustice, sweltering with the heat of oppression, will be transformed into an oasis of freedom and justice. I have a dream that my four little children will one day live in a nation where they will not be judged by the color of their skin, but by the content of their character. I have a dream today. I have a dream that one day, down in Alabama with its vicious racists, with its governor having his lips dripping with the words of interposition and nullification, one day right there in Alabama, little black boys and black girls will be able to join hands with little white boys and white girls as sisters and brothers. I have a dream today. I have a dream that one day every valley shall be exalted. And every hill and mountain shall be made low. The rough places will be made plain. And the crooked places will be made straight. And the glory of the Lord shall be revealed, and all flesh shall see it together. This is our hope. This is a faith that I go back to the South with. With this faith, we will be able to hew out of the mountain of despair a stone of hope. With this faith, we will be able to transform the jangling discords of our nation into a beautiful symphony of brotherhood. With this faith, we will be able to work together, to pray together, to struggle together, to go to jail together, to stand up for freedom together, knowing that we will be free one day. This will be the day when all of God's children will be able to sing with new meaning, "My country, tears of thee. Sweet land of liberty, of thee I sing. Land where my fathers died, land of the pilgrim's pride. From every mountainside, let freedom ring. And if America is to be a great nation, this must become true. So let freedom ring from the prodigious hilltops of New Hampshire. Let freedom ring from the mighty mountains of New York. 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Let freedom ring from Lookout Mountain of Tennessee. 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Let freedom ring, and when this happens, when we allow freedom ring, when we let it ring from every village and every hamlet, from every state and every city, we will be able to speed up that day when all of God's children, black men and white men, Jews and Gentiles, Protestants and Catholics, will be able to join hands and sing in the words of the old Negro spiritual, "Free at last, free at last. Thank God Almighty, we are free at last."
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3: 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Myself. 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
2: For the second time in 3 months, a major blaze has struck downtown Peterborough. December 18th, Charlotte Street businesses were affected by a major fire. This morning it was George Street opposite Peterborough Square. At the scene is Mike McVeigh.
3: The fire broke out around 3 o'clock this morning in the European Delicatessen on George Street across from Peterborough Square. The three-story structure now appears totally gutted, and flames have spread to the upper sections of both buildings on either side of the European Deli. Hot spots continue to flare up, causing a lot of smoke. The fire in the two-story building housing the United Cigar Store appears to be out at this time. Firemen are concentrating their efforts on the three-story building to the north, which houses Charlotte Jewelers. Firemen have entered that building, and hot spots continue to flare on the roof, but firemen say they have the situation under control. Their only concern at this time is the firewall at the north end of Charlotte Jewelers. However, that doesn't appear to be a major threat at this time. It's expected firemen will be at the scene for hours yet. The European Deli appears totally gutted. The buildings on either side have heavy smoke and water damage, but the main floors have not had much fire damage. Peterborough firemen are being assisted by units from Lindsay and Smith Township. There are no reports of injuries. Mike McVeigh, CHEX News.
2: Traffic in the downtown area is being rerouted. George Street from Hunter south to King has been blocked off. Charlotte Street from Water to Aylmer and Simcoe Street from Water to Aylmer are also restricted to traffic flow at this hour. No one has been hurt, although there was a complaint of a knee injury through the night, possibly to a firefighter. No tenants above the stores, so no injuries or risk of injury there. The manager of the Scotiabank says his branch on George, opposite Peterborough Square, will be closed today because of all the activity in the area. Police have erected their restrictive ribbons on the sidewalks around the area again. The Peterborough Fire Department was out to two other locations, to CGE during the night. A pumper was dispatched from the fire scene on George Street, but personnel at CGE said it was an internal matter. The pumper left the scene there shortly after. And there was a false alarm at a farm equipment dealer, which also drew people from firefighters from the scene on George Street, but that turned out to be nothing. Again, recapping the top story of the hour, a major blaze in downtown Peterborough affecting the United Cigar Store, the European Delicatessen, and Charlotte Jewelers. No serious injuries, and traffic is restricted in the area.
4: It's 11 minutes before 8, 7:49. Bob Rudd standing. Let's just hang on here. Bob Rudd is standing by with an update on the fire. Bob, before we get to the Commodores here, what's happening?
2: Right, we have Mike McVeigh at the fire scene on George Street. This is opposite Peterborough Square, and the fire was concentrated through the night at the European Delicatessen. Mike, I imagine that a lot of people will face barricades downtown, is that right?
3: I imagine traffic will be restricted for quite some time, as you've indicated, Bob. However, George Street will probably be blocked for the remainder of the day.
2: Now, with the Charlotte Street fire back December 18th, many people were attracted to the scene. That was a nighttime fire. The glow was in the sky. People were free from school and work to witness that fire. Right now, people are getting ready for work and for school. Do you think this will draw a large crowd?
3: Well, during the night, there weren't many people around. As the sun rises, Bob, more and more people are gathering at the scene. Police, however, had lots of opportunity to have the area cordoned off well in advance of the any public arriving. As the day progresses, I imagine more and more people will arrive.
2: Mike, what businesses are actually affected down on George Street?
3: At this moment, the European Deli appears totally gutted. The businesses on either side of the European Deli, which are the United Cigar Store and Charlotte Jewelers being a three-story structure, it appears to have suffered heavy smoke and water damage as well as the United Cigar Store. However, the fire appears to have been contained to those three buildings. To the north, the firemen are only concerned now about that one firewall. They're hoping that they can contain the fire at that firewall and keep the fire from spreading north. To the south, I don't think there's much of a problem. Firemen are not too concerned, and they're not concentrating any effort on that southerly building.
2: Okay, Mike, I'll let you get back to gathering details, and we'll hear from you again on the 8 o'clock report.
1: CHEX. Time machine.

0: The Kawatha Time Machine remembers.
1: James Bond is in operation. And what an operator he is in Ian Fleming's Thunderball.
2: Have you seen everything you came to see? Go back to your friends and report. Tell them the little fish I throw back into the sea.
3: Kaboom!
1: Thunderball stars Claudine Auger. Young, beautiful, trapped. Could be dangerous.
4: What sharp little eyes you've got.
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1: Adolfo Celli, smooth, silent. Spectre's agent of death. Luciana Paluzzi, lovely to look at, murderous to know.
2: Friends of yours, no doubt. Come in.
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0: hear that, Herbie? Now you forget that powder puff and get your mind on racing.
1: York aboard the time machine.
2: Oh, excuse me, sir. Very impressive looking racing cars here, but I don't seem to see the little... Oh.

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3: The electronic experiments in the Danger Islands will observe ionizing sources on the sun, and the resultant ionization.
4: Winston Churchill has celebrated his 84th birthday. He ate a 30-pound birthday cake along with his children and his grandchildren.
5: NBC News special report today in Washington.
6: Bothered the heck out of me. I went out this morning and mowed the goddamn lawn. Came in about 2 o'clock. I'm going to do it.
7: Overseas in the Congo this morning, all attention is turned toward the United Nations and the appearance there of President Kasavubu. But strongman Colonel Joseph Mobutu is himself making a show of force, as reported now by ABC correspondent Joseph Kasavubu.
8: The report that Congo President Kasavubu will give to the United Nations, I learned from a Western diplomat who has read, however, been no reports of any violence. This is Bob Ross in the Congo.
7: That, of course, as you heard, was ABC correspondent Bob Ross, who's been reporting from the Congo from day to day over the several past months of crisis there.
9: Hey, Rocky, watch me pull a rabbit out of my hat.
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0: And now, Time Machine.
1: It's off on the board. Piccolo, near the back of the line. 1 second left. And the game is over. Canada has come through. And they get a tremendous ovation, a well-deserved one as they leave. But the Canadian team came through. Is chance here to pull it out on the last game in Moscow with the final score, Canada 4 and the Soviets 3. This is game 7 from Moscow.
2: Time Machine.

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1: Presentation, the Cheerios Kid versus Sir Neville the Nasty. The Knights salute their lady. They're off!
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4: Kid, aren't you forgetting something?
2: Right. The big G stands for goodness.
4: Also...

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2: My kid was throwing up all over the place. You don't buy that excuse, I'm quitting.
3: Go worth the oldies.
2: I'm ashamed.
1: That guy's too hard on her?

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0: 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CFMP was a beautiful music station in 1979 and was then a daytime-only station. It signed off at night. On February 14, 1992, 13 years later, CFMP, with a call sign denoting FM Peterborough, became CKWF, with the WF representing Wolf, as it switched to the rock format in 1992. But here now is the sign-off of CFMP with Graham Hart voicing. The first voice you will hear, briefly, is that of part-time announcer Barb Quigley in this archive from 1979.
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3: Now, CFMP Stereo leaves the air, concluding another day's schedule of broadcasting from the city of Peterborough, Ontario, Canada. CFMP is owned and operated by the Kawartha Broadcasting Company Limited, which also owns and operates radio station CHEX, with studios and transmitter located at 1925 Television Road in Peterborough. CFMP Stereo operates on an assigned frequency of 101.5 megahertz, with an effective radiating power output of 31,400 watts horizontal and 31,400 watts vertical. Kawartha Broadcasting Company Limited is licensed to operate CFMP by the Canadian Radio Television Telecommunications Commission in Ottawa. A copy of the license issued with the promise of performance, which has been filed with the commission, is available for inspection at the offices of the commission in Ottawa or at the office of this station, 1925 Television Road, Peterborough. Community groups are asked to note that CFMP will consider all requests for use of program time to air your concerns, and we encourage its use. We hope you've enjoyed today's programming. And now, on behalf of the management and staff of CFMP, we bid you a very pleasant good night.
4: Time machine.
5: The Kawartha Time Machine remembers.
4: You may as well settle down for a lot of long, loud laughs, for here's just what the doctor ordered. A picture that sets a fast, furious, and exciting pace in mirthful, melodious entertainment. Red may be Janet's big heartthrob, but to everyone else, he's just one pain in the neck.
6: You're fired, you hear me? You're fired!
4: The fun really starts when Red is tagged as public pigeon number one by stock swindlers who pose as government agents.
7: I solemnly pledge to uphold the principles of the Bureau.
8: To uphold the principles of the Bureau.
7: Through rain and sleet.
8: Through rain and sleet.
7: Till death do us part.
8: Till death do... You sure we're not getting married?
9: I'm a G-man.
10: What?
9: I'm a government agent.
10: Selling phony stocks?
9: I'm underground. That's the way we operate.
10: They made a sucker out of you and they're still doing it.
7: Guard. Please see that I don't have visitors on Monday anymore. My wash is piling up.
11: What kind of a signature is this?
7: Mine.
11: Peter Rabbit?
7: Oh, that. It's a nickname. Kids used to call me Peter Rabbit because of the way I had of walking. Like this. Hippity-hop, hippity-hop, hippity-hop.
4: From start to finish, there's never a dull moment in the dizziest, whizziest whirl of a lap time.
0: From the Kawartha region of Ontario, Canada, bringing cottage country to the world with the best in nostalgia and the songs you've been missing.
12: Sweetheart, don't look at me like that. 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
0: This is the fantastic Kawartha Time Machine.
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1: 1982.
2: Conservative MP Walter Baker wants Solicitor General Bob Kaplan to examine the possibility of compensating Nurse Susan Nellis. She was exonerated last week after a judge found there was not sufficient evidence to justify 4 murder charges against her.
3: Nella's year-long ordeal ended with the decision that there simply wasn't enough evidence to justify charging her with the murder of 4 infants at Toronto's Sick Children's Hospital. Now she and her family face massive legal costs. Tory MP Walter Baker wants Solicitor General Bob Kaplan to get in touch with the Ontario Attorney General about possible compensation for Nellis.
4: Knowing that he will be joined by the member for Hastings and by me and by several other members of Parliament from Ontario who are anxious that there be some justice done in this case, particularly in a case where it appears that a charge should never have been laid in the first place.
3: Kaplan says he and his officials have not yet been able to find any previous examples of compensation being awarded to those charged with crimes and later exonerated, but he promised to raise the matter with Justice Minister Jean Chrétien. Jim McLean, News Radio, Parliament Hill.
1: Time Machine.

0: And you turned in a full clip and only one shot was fired, so obviously the bullet came from Fred's gun.
1: Obviously.
0: Unless you fired it.
2: But if I'd shot Fred, why would I want to hide it? An accident, man, in the line of duty. Nobody could fault me.
0: You could fault yourself. Ask yourself for the rest of your life, when you pulled that trigger, was it Molly you were aiming at or Fred?
2: Why would I want to shoot Fred? He was my best friend.
0: Maybe with Fred out of the way, you'd be free to console his widow, maybe even marry her.
1: Oh. You are disgusting.
0: Getting too close to the truth?
2: Look, that's a theory. A lousy theory, but you hang somebody with facts, and the fact is, I never fired my gun. You can check SP headquarters about that.
0: I already have checked. They told me you turned in a full clip. But they failed to check to see if the gun had been fired.
2: Well, it's too late for that now, isn't it, McGarry?
0: Now, when you realized that you had hit your buddy...
1: Negative.
0: You bent down. You saw that he was dead.
2: I saw Mullard shot him.
0: His gun was over there. Crossed over, took his gun, took out the full clip, exchanged it with the clip from yours.
1: Negative.
0: The one with the bullet missing, so that whoever discovered the body would think that Mala had killed Fred with Fred's gun.
1: No.
0: And that's exactly what happened. That's what everybody bought. Now, who would ever question that you shot your best friend?
2: That's a theory, man. Lousy, rotten theory.
0: Except for this.
1: When I come up along the top of the stand, they were wrestling. So help me God, I meant to hit the Hawaiian. Fred was my best friend. Whatever I felt about Sue, I couldn't have wanted to kill Fred. Nostalgia
3: for you. What is it?
4: Well, actually, it's a time machine.
5: You want the time machine?
4: And there we are. I call it a way back.
5: On

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1: Now here's something we hope you'll really like.
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3: And I'm Stan Schmengi.
2: And we're the Happy Wonders.
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1: You know what the news is. In a minute, you're going to hear the rest of the story.

0: The rest of the story. In 1934, a great baseball career. Babe Ruth, the big hitter who revolutionized our national pastime, was 39 years old and was completing his 21st year of professional baseball. Only recently had he hit his 700th career home run, but his batting average had dropped to .288, more than 50 points below his usual average. It was one of those seasons when the Yankees would not be in the World Series, and as the team made its final road trip of the year, fans turned out in spectacular numbers to see Babe Ruth play for, well, what they believed was the last time. Ruth himself had been silent about his plans for the coming season. Truth was, he had not made up his mind whether he would return or retire. He'd often said that his playing days were numbered. He didn't want to become a pinch hitter, getting a turn at bat once or twice a week. Maybe, said the Babe, he would become a player manager, a role in which he could continue playing the game he loved, but baseball authorities knew better. The Yankees' present manager was doing a good job. Surely he would not be fired just to make room for Babe Ruth's managerial debut. Anyway, the World Series was being played between Detroit and St. Louis that year. Yankee Babe Ruth would attend the games as a spectator. On October 7, mid-series, both teams and a flock of sports writers were about to leave St. Louis for Detroit. Babe Ruth was there, too, though at that point he'd still not revealed his plans for the following season. Standing on the railway platform waiting for the train to leave, Babe spoke with several friends. Among those present was Joe Williams, a sports writer for the New York World Telegram. That's when a train engineer recognized Babe and playfully asked how many home runs he planned to hit for the Yankees next year. Well, without thinking, and in the presence of the media, Babe spilled the beans. "I wouldn't play with them again if they gave me the stadium," he said. "I'm quitting." Well, that was the word Joe Williams had been waiting for. Next edition of the World Telegram prominently displayed Babe's announcement. The news was out. Immediately, the sports scoop of the year was picked up by the wire services and appeared in newspapers throughout the country. In Detroit, where the World Series was being played, the story of Babe Ruth's retirement got page one attention, but one newspaper's sports writer failed to file the story. The paper was the New York Journal-American. And because of the negligence of its sports reporter, thousands of newspaper sales were lost. As it turned out, the reporter didn't go with the story because he believed it was untrue. He thought he had inside information. On the other hand, the following baseball season found the New York Yankees minus Babe Ruth, so the sports headlines, which had appeared only months before, were true. So why didn't that one sports writer get it right? Well, first of all, he was a part-time reporter employed by that one newspaper, a relatively inexperienced journalist named George Herman Ruth. That's right, it was the Babe himself. And he, that day on that train platform, missed the sports scoop of the year because he had then only casually said, "I quit," and he didn't believe it. Only now, you know the rest of the story.
1: Gilligan, the minnow's been beached.
2: Beached?
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2: How are we going to get home? Look at those holes.
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1: First, I just want to say what an honor it is to be part of the first gathering of the Rock and Roll Hall of Fame. I just want to tell you what Buddy Holly meant to me. I was 12 years old. I was working at a beach resort, 12-year-old kids type of job. That voice and guitar came up over the PA. We had a radio. I went out and bought That'll Be the Day, started learning the words. A few months later, bought the album. And that album set in course of musical history some strange events, I think. There was a group pictured on the cover. It was a guy with a Strat, wasn't that bad? And three other guys. It was a group. It's the first time you saw a group in rock and roll. I'm going to have a group. Over in Liverpool, same thing was going on with four other guys. They named their group the Beatles because Buddy Holly's group was called the Crickets. 1964, these four, or 63 actually, these four guys chose to end their great song, I Want to Hold Your Hand, with the little syncopation that Buddy Holly used in the chorus after the solo. All you guys that play rock know what I'm talking about. That'll be the day when... Dun, dun, dun. Well, about 20 years later, Kid was writing a song about how it feels to be back in center field. He ended his song with the same riff, came from the same place. I think my point is that we are, all of us, each of us, are people that are made up of the people that we love and the people that we admire. We take those reflections and hopefully grow from those. I think that's why we're here in all 10 cases tonight. And it's my great honor to induct Buddy. Anyway, at this point, I would like to call his wife, Maria Elena Holly, to the stage. Maria, it's my great honor to induct Buddy Holly into the Rock and Roll Hall of Fame.
2: Thank you very much. This is indeed an honor, and I'm deeply touched. I have to say that thank you very much to the Rock Hall of Fame, and I'm not going to say that I wish Buddy would be here, because I know he is. He's here in spirit. I know that he's very proud, and so am I. And here's my daughter Elena with me.
0: The Kawatha Time Machine remembers.
3: Angela Lansbury stars in a classic treat for all the family.
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3: It's a bewitching brew of fantasy and adventure. Bed knobs and

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1: he threw on the railroad track.
0: And then
1: that train started coming.
0: And then

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1: A drink's delightful, the second time. Hi.
2: Do you remember the first time you tried...
3: Kissing?
2: But now... And when you first tried Coke, I bet you said, not for me. But hey, let's not let first impressions swim. And let's try Coke again, shall we? Because once you've acquired that new wave taste, you're going to want to try it again, again, and again. Coke's delightful, the second. Catchy, isn't it? Catch the wave. Coke.

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3: This is Wayne Gretzky speaking for Big Brothers on the search for Big Brother of the Year. Did you know that there are over 10,000 boys from father absent homes across Canada, each waiting for a big brother? If you want to do something really big, contact your local Big Brother office. 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Tell them you want a little brother to take the hockey games. Maybe I'll see you there.
4: 162 is Dine with Margaret Lawrence in her home in Lakefield and include two autographed books, and that's going for $83.
1: Somebody, I can't remember who it was, but I seem to have been talking to the person that was the successful bidder on that dream last year, and they said that it was just fascinating, that she's a very personable lady. She seems to be a bit of a recluse, but she said, I can't remember who won the dream last year, but she said that it was just absolutely marvelous.
4: Our contact was talking with Ms. Lawrence this year, and she really quite enjoys doing this. I think some people would think in their mind, gee, I don't know, why would she want to talk to us? What would I have in common with her? But it's just a nice opportunity for her, I think, to speak with people she wouldn't otherwise get a chance to chat with.
1: Yep.
4: She might write a book about the visit.
5: Hey.
1: I'll go.
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2: Rules to live by. Life is not as difficult as people think. All one needs is a good set of rules. Since it is probably too late for you, here are some guidelines to pass along to your children. 1. Relax and take it easy. Don't get caught up in hollow conceits, such as, quote, doing something with your life, unquote. Such twaddle is outmoded and a sure formula for disappointment. 2. Whatever it is you pursue, try to do it just well enough to remain in the middle third of the field. Keep your thoughts and ideas to yourself and don't ask questions. Remember, the squeaky wheel is the first one to be replaced. 3. Size people up quickly and develop rigid attitudes based on your first impression. If you try to delve deeper and get to, quote, know people, you're asking for trouble. 4. Don't fall for that superstitious nonsense about treating people the way you would like to be treated. It is a transparently narcissistic approach and may be the sign of a weak mind. 5. Spend as much time as you can pleasing and impressing others, even if it makes you unhappy. Pay special attention to shallow manipulators who can do you the most harm. Remember, in the overall scheme, you count for very little. 6. Surround yourself with inferiors and losers. Not only will you look good by comparison, but they will look up to you, and that will make you feel better. 7. Don't buy into the sentimental notion that everyone has shortcomings. It's the surest way of undermining yourself. Remember, the really best people have no defects. If you're not perfect, something is wrong. 8. If by some off chance you do detect a few faults, first, accept the fact that you are probably deeply flawed. Then make a list of your faults and dwell on them. Carry the list around and try to think of things to add. Blame yourself for everything. 9. Beware of intuition and gut instincts. They are completely unreliable. Instead, develop preconceived notions and don't waver unless someone tells you to. Then change your mind and adopt their point of view, but only if they seem to know what they're talking about. 10. Never give up on an idea simply because it is bad and doesn't work. Cling to it, even when it is hopeless. Anyone can cut and run, but it takes a very special person to stay with something that is stupid and harmful. Always remember, today doesn't count. Trying to make something out of today only robs you of precious time that could be spent daydreaming or resting up. 12. Try to dwell on the past. Think of all the mistakes you've made and how much better it would be if you hadn't made them. Think of what you should have done and blame yourself for not doing so. And don't go easy. Be really hard on yourself. 13. If by chance you make a fresh mistake, especially a costly one, try to repeat it a few times so you become familiar with it and can do it easily in the future. Write it down. Put it with your list of faults. 14. Beware also of the dangerous trap of looking ahead. It will only get you in trouble. Instead, try to drift along from day to day in a meandering fashion. Don't get sidetracked with some foolish plan. 15. Finally, enjoy yourself all the time and do whatever you want. Don't be seduced by that mindless chatter going around about responsibility. That's exactly the sort of thing that can ruin your life.
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1: This is Bobby O'Rourke. Answered the $16,000 question. She's back to tell us whether she'll take her $16 or leave it and try for $32,000. On her march to the $64,000 question. And last week, jet pilot on Sherlock Holmes, Captain Thomas O'Rourke, answered the $16,000 question. Tonight, he's back to tell us whether he'll take his $16 or leave it and try for $32,000 on his march to the $64,000 question. Revlon, the greatest name in cosmetics, presents the 1, 2, 4, 8, 16, 32, 64. Yes, the $64,000 question. And now, the star of our show, where knowledge is king and the reward king size, Hal March.
2: Thank you. Good evening, everyone. It's a very exciting evening here that we anticipate. It's our first anniversary on the air. Glad that you could join us. Let's get the show started. Bill, who is Revlon's first guest?
1: Well, Hal, our first guest is our first $64,000 winner, Captain Richard McCutcheon.
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